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children, joy and pain. 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Joy.

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Well, hello there, everybody, and welcome. This is Siobhan here at the Love the Bee radio station here on my usual Monday morning afternoon stroke mid-afternoon collection of songs and chat. How are you this fine day? Well, it's been a while. I've been away in various different parts of the world, and I've had a very nice holiday, and it is now to come back, be a grown-up, and start working and doing my things again. So it is. Getting back into the groove is sometimes difficult, having been away for so long. How is everybody out there in this gorgeous weather? We are super lucky. Apparently this is El Niña, and we're going to have this every 7 years, apparently. This is the latest chat. It's lovely weather. I mean, I did feel very sorry for everybody a couple of weeks ago when we had super hot weather. I was not here myself, but it's very, very difficult. And, of course, we're all trying to learn how to keep cool and deciding whether we should make this part of our usual. Is this going to be usual for us, this kind of weather? Who knows? But days like today where it's kind of nice, it's not too hot, there's a bit of a breeze, it's great. We're very lucky. It's not raining. We have plenty of wintry summers and summers where it's rained and it's been nasty. So it's all very good. I know that a lot of people are saying that school buildings really need to be updated, to be honest with you, as well as hospitals. I mean, I was working on one of the wards not so long ago, and just the heat is shocking, even with the windows open, because of course it's really, really hot air. So what can we do? We're not built for this weather, but we may have to start investing. So people talk about trying to put money into the military and money into all kinds of things. And this is another thing I think we might have to all start considering. So it is. I hope you all had a pleasant evening. How many of you stayed up to watch the English match last night? I was dropping friends home last night about 12 o'clock, and the roads were teeming with young people, all out on their bikes, their line bikes, going to the pub and various, or to friends' houses, etc. And I'm sure for a lot of people it was a very long night, and it was well worth it, of course, because England won, and they're through now into the quarterfinals, which is a very big deal. So it is. Have you had a sort of like World Cup sort of kind of festivities at work? So I know that from my other radio station, we've all taken part and drawn various different teams. I'm lucky, I've got Morocco. I think Congo's out, but I still have Morocco, which is doing not too badly. And in my other one, I'm France. So, I mean, I've got fairly good teams, so I can't complain. But of course, you know, it's like the Grand National. Sometimes you just don't know. There'll always be a surprise. And there has been a few along the way for sure. But it's nice to see that England had a good win last night, and things are looking up, so they are. So, of course, I'm here doing my usual show, What's the Crack, you might say. Well, it's usually the chat, the gossip. It's about what's going on in the world. It's it's filled with tips for health tips and did you know tips, and chatting in general about what's going on, really, and opinions. And sometimes I will interview people, and more times I will be flying solo, which I am today. And you can ring in if you want at any point to us here on 0203 98 98 009, or just drop in and drop us a little text and say hi, wherever suits yourself. Anyway, we're playing a little bit of Def Leppard today because I was at the concert on Thursday at the O2. It was absolutely fantastic. I went with my husband and my children. So my children wouldn't really know as much of the songs as I would, of course. But it was really, really, really great. We had a really fun time, and they are just outstanding singers. And it was very entertaining. And we had a great night. So I'm still in the vibe of playing lots of Def Leppard. So I shall be doing that today because I'm a massive big fan of all kinds of music, and I mean every one of the songs, really, especially Hysteria. Of course, there's also Euphoria and Pyromania, but I think Hysteria is probably bigger for me because it was around the time that I was there growing up with it. Anyway, I hope you're all well. We'll come back and start chatting about various different things. Of course, I will be followed later on with the lovely Jackie and her Business Network for Women show, and after that, of course, Ozzy will be passing with his on with his indie rock. Anyway, a couple more tunes. We'll have a little bit of Love Bites, and I hope you enjoy.

And there we go, a nice little collection of Def Leppard for you there, whom I went to see it during the week. Absolutely fantastic band, and I thoroughly enjoyed them, so I did. So I've got every single window, every single door, every fan I can think of currently in operation here to cool down this little hot box that I'm in at the moment in the radio, because I know the lovely Jackie's coming shortly and she is going to pass out if I don't cool it down for sure, so it will. So these recent heat waves have shattered obviously temperature records in the UK, and the scientists have warned that we must expect more, with the average, you know, annual temperature increase by 1.9%, which is that's kind of pre-industrial levels they're talking about here, really. And they're saying that the Earth's surface is going to keep on going and getting hotter and hotter, if obviously we all know this. The thing is, when it starts affecting us, like with our sleep, with our transport, with our lives in general, is it going to take this for us to start, you know, being in more innovative and, you know, starting pushing forward for clean energy? And how are we going to protect our future generations? It's important. Maybe it's a way of, you know, we could create jobs doing this. I'm not really sure, to be honest with you. But the 2015 UN Paris Climate Treaty saw the countries pledge to avoid global warming, global warming of above 2 centigrades pre-industrial levels, and we're currently at 1.9. So that's a bit, I mean, look, that's not great, is it? Because we've got droughts, we've got floods, we've got heat waves, extreme storms. I mean, you were here for some of the storms we had recently. I mean, these are almost like something you get in the Midwest of America, or Oklahoma or Kansas or places. It's absolutely unbelievable. I mean, there is an El Nino predicted here for the end of 2026, which, you know, the chances of that increasing year on year. They think next year could also be, and 2027 being absolutely record breaking. So we've got to be mindful, and I don't know how we travel and change things, because everybody still has to work. You know, I think when it starts affecting things like schools closing, nurseries closing, people not going to work, transport falling apart, and not a mind any of the deaths that are coming along. Obviously, you know, the amount of also young people and people in general who are dying in open waters because they're trying to cool down. I mean, it's just tragic, really. And you sort of think, how are we going to change this? And heat waves have always happened, of course. And there was British Weather Services, and she was saying that, you know, this lady was saying, they've always happened, and for time immemorial, but they have been exacerbated by the climate change. So, you know, 35 becomes 37, 37 becomes 40 degrees, and, you know, with these plumes and sort of like heat bots and heat kind of like domes that are coming, it just seems to be really, really tricky. And, you know, this past month has been sobering. Really is. So it brings us home to us, the implications of climate change. And I mean, if it's affecting us here, obviously you've probably also seen on the news how you know, other parts of Europe have been absolutely massively uncomfortable. So we've got a spare thought for all of those poor people, for sure. Also, there's been troubling images showing a glacier in the Antarctica are treated super fast, and scientists are saying it's described actually as an unprecedented pace, losing 15 miles of length in just 15 months, which is a really big problem, actually. That is going to have long-term consequences for flora and fauna in the world, but also especially animals and any kind of marine creatures that would be in that immediate area. So you're going to get a high level of fresh water, you know, water coming into the ocean, which is going to change things for them. And it's shrinking really, really quickly. So, I mean, these are all things that are happening. The thing is, though, you've got to have everybody on board. You've got to have China on board, America on board, India on board. You've got to have the countries with the biggest populations on board. And if that doesn't happen, although these people seem to have a huge tolerance for massive heat, because they also have really terrible heat waves, etc., occurring there. So let's watch this space, as they say, and let's see what happens. But it's proving tricky for sure, so it is. But anyway, it is what it is. Right, we'll be stopping shortly for some advertisements. We'll be playing on some more of the tunes as well. Obviously, people are doing exams. Some people are doing it at university. Some people are doing it in school.
So, you know, revision cards and brightly coloured timetables can only mean one thing. You see them all over the place. Everyone's studying and thinking of job prospects and future incomes and all that. So July is here. Hopefully all of that is done now. And you've got, you know, people thinking about their futures, what they're going to do. But I was reading here that listening to music can help students revise. And there's an Australian research where they were researching and studying. More than 220 university students found that 54% regularly listen to classical rock music while studying. Now, personally, for me, I couldn't see that helping me at all, because I think I'd just be so involved in the music, I just keep singing and not really get involved in what I should be getting involved in. But they've been proving here that it's a widespread music belief that music automatically drains cognitive resources, but our data shows the story is far more individual, and that's for some people it really works and helps them with their retaining. And they did a lot of tests and studies where they checked students comparing their answers and estimating their records and then judging whether the music supports them or not, and they found that it did, with 54% of students feeling that they had things had gone better for them. So interesting things there, so it is. So we'll do a little bit later of some of our spare thought for segment, and we'll do a little bit later on of our Did You Know segments as well, and Today in History. But I was just briefly looking through the papers I came in, because obviously it's full of England winning, etc. But it's also like sparing a thought for people in Venezuela and places like that, because the heat there and the lack of resources that they have must be absolutely shocking. Also, the local airports have been, some of them, reduced rubble, so they can't even fly in or fly out any sort of supports to the country. So it's tricky times for them, and you know, aftershocks keep occurring. And then you hear ever so often a really interesting story where somebody is found alive, although I would imagine from here on in that's going to get more and more unique, because it is absolutely very, very difficult to try and sort of like modify that, for sure. So other things in the news that were interesting was that I donate blood quite a bit, and plasma actually. I would highly encourage anybody to do it. We have a shortage in this country, and if people don't start, and the thing is, if people don't start volunteering and giving blood, we're going to start getting blood from foreign countries. Foreign countries may not have the same standards that we have in this country. And when you're in need, you're not going to be, you know, blood is blood. And if you have an accident or anything like that where it's required, it's life and death. So you've got to take what's available. And I just think we're at a tipping point here where we do need blood. And it's interesting, actually, more gay men now donate blood since reforms were made and made them eligible. So out of 8,744 male donors, 7.5% they were gay, queer, pansexual, or fluid. And that compares to when it was 1.8 in 2014 when they were barred. So it's really interesting that that has now changed, which is great. We need anybody, you know. I mean, to be fair, a lot of young women are very young, you know, younger women are too slim because you have to be a certain weight, or a lot of women are already losing a lot of blood every month, let's be fair. However, when I go to donate, it's pretty much always women that are in there, which is actually really, really interesting. Plasma donating is also very interesting. It takes much, much longer. And there's two centres in the UK. One is up north and one is in Twickenham in London. And I highly recommend that people try and do it. It does take a little bit of time, but it is absolutely fantastic. And I think that if we could all be a little bit more mindful and give back to the community. And therefore, when we are getting our blood or anything like that, when we require it, because let's face it, nobody thinks they're ever going to need anything like this, we will then be at least getting good quality products which have been checked, and we'll be getting something that's the standard of the NHS and the UK in general. So just a little shout out. And also another thing that might be very handy is a lot of people, if they could, you know, try and volunteer for stem cell research or bone marrow lists, because a lot of young people are looking for donors. And just putting yourself on the list is a wonderful thing, especially if you can save somebody's life
by donating some of your bone marrow. So these are all available to us. I think people forget and don't think about these things until they actually need them. But we are a healthy nation, most of us, young men and women everywhere, and we should really be giving and donating much, much more for sure. So just bear that in mind, if you don't mind. Anyway, so moving swiftly onwards, and then the interesting thing is you get a card. It'll tell you whether you're A or O or what kind of blood you have, which is also interesting because if you ever need to get blood quickly, you can then tell people what blood type you are. And that's a very important thing because you can't get the wrong blood type, because if you do, that makes the situation very, very bad. So how many of you out there know your blood type? That's an important thing. Again, not the kind of thing to be looking to find out when you're in a really bad car accident. Be proactive and figure it out before you ever need it, for sure. Anyway, rant over. We will be coming back fairly shortly for some ads, etc. And

And of course, I was literally having a small... What I should have been doing was having a very short 25-minute drive to and from our local tip to get rid of some wood in my wood flooring that I had in my house. And it took forever. It almost took 2.5 hours. The traffic yesterday in Southwest London was outrageous. But they're saying here that the amount of... this is not related, but I was just... Because people were sitting using their phones, I was just commenting on it. But the number of people, drivers, who admit to illegally using their phone for something other than voice calls has reached an 8-year high. We are so addicted. The RAC survey has discovered some 15% of motorists say that they have used a phone to browse the internet, text, or make social media calls while driving. Now, to be fair, a lot of people yesterday were sitting in a car park. This is the highest

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1: Peter Smith? 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

Sorry about that there. Slight little confusion with the knobs, I'm afraid. Anyway, that was a little bit of Miley Cyrus, but also it was some Harry Styles and some Taylor Swift. Now, the reason I was playing that is because Harry has now smashed the world.

promised to try and prevent this happening, which of course it's now too late. We're, you know, it's 1.9 at the moment, so it's not much more to go. There will be a record hot year, and they're suggesting that it will be in 2027. So temperatures affecting regions could be unprecedented, as the warming from El Nino is being topped by climate change and making a massive big difference. Of course, these declarations are not just another weather forecast for millions. It's for millions of people. It's a deadly siren that should be feared. And it is racking, as we said, massive issues in the world, from transport to people dying in open water, etc. But also, I was just reading here, which is interesting, heat is burning French grapes. So scorching heat across vineyards in France is ruining the world's renowned taste of grapes, and the hot sun helps England produce some of its best wines ever. So I'm heading down to Tenderton in the Kent area, and it's where you have Chapel Down and lots of other vineyards, and I'm heading there during the week, and it's extraordinary actually. There's really, really nice vineyards there, and it feels like you're in the Champagne region actually. So they're saying that French wines are being uprooted because searing spells of 44 degree heat in June is ruining their crops. French wine industry is already in crisis, facing a decline in wine consumption, more foreign competition, and rising energy prices for sure. So meanwhile, as the hotter climate wreaks the French grapes and makes things difficult, it is providing the perfect temperatures to make wine and plenty of it in slightly cooler England. So the landscape is perfect. A lot of the French top winemakers have already purchased huge swathes of Kent and actually parts of Loch Lomond and places up north, because a lot of the cooler wines and Pinot Noirs and red grapes thrive particularly well on south-facing slopes near water. So they do. So vines are extremely sensitive to temperature change and produce their best wines within very narrow heat ranges. And soils have become very dry in France, and vines are shutting down. So if there's no moisture in the soil, there's no moisture being pulled into the vines, which creates unsuitable growing environments. So the heat is causing grapes to burn, which is really tragic, because Loire Valley and lots of places, 40% of their grapes have been lost in this recent heat wave and will definitely not be able to be used for wines. So it's going to be early harvest is going to mean smaller grapes, and also a lot of them have lost their world famous taste. So big problems there. Lots of wine influencers talking about the change, and we sort of, you know, we will start drinking more English sparkling wine, because to have sparkling wine called Champagne, it has to come from the Champagne region. However, it's looking now like the Champagne region is going to get too hot, and the south coast of England is fast becoming a major producer of sparkling wines. Now, they're not cheap, I have to say. Nye Timber, Chapel Down, any of those, they're not cheap. You know, they're pretty expensive considering they're homegrown. One would expect that you know, they would be a little less expensive, but they are beautiful and well worth the money. So yeah, so that's interesting. And of course, there's wildfires and all kinds of things everywhere now, certainly in areas in Spain and Catalonia, where 50,000 people had to leave their homes recently in the Catalonia region, because of this huge plumes of smoke and flames, and they are trying to control the blazes near Girona, and it's proving very difficult, and the wildfires have been raging all weekend. So it's a difficult time actually for, and then you've got people like in Mumbai that are being swamped by monsoons and flooding, and there's red alerts for all these people. So I mean, the world is just on the pivot at the moment. And we'll just wait and see what happens. So we do. So there it is. Spare a thought, of course, for Penelope Keith, lovely and amazing actress from certainly the 70s and 80s. I watched her a lot. She recently died, and just saw that in the paper this morning. They were talking about a tribute to her. And she was a very funny actress. If you ever get the opportunity to check out any of her YouTubes, I would for sure. Also, lightning and bad weather and heat mar Donald Trump's big moment for Independence Day, which, considering it's the 4th of July, considering it's a 250th year of being American and independent, one would have thought that it would have been absolutely a huge, big fanfare that people would be celebrating, and it really hasn't been, which is very interesting. It's been a bit of a damp squib. Not only just because of the weather, but I think that a lot of people are feeling very divided at the moment in America, and just due to the politics it's set. So Brooklyn Bridge had massive fireworks display, but unfortunately.

It caught fire, so that had to be put out. Pyrotechnics in the White House also had issues. There was shootings, there was lightning, there was, I mean, everybody was kind of saying that maybe it's a sign. But anyway, there we go. They didn't all have a great time, unfortunately, but such is life. It is what it is. And they move into their 251st year of freedom, so they do. Anyway, we'll crack on. We'll play a little bit of music because I'll be winding down shortly for the lovely Jackie. She'll be coming along and coming to chat to everybody and see how we all are. We will play a little bit of Sam Fender and Olivia Dean, a few more songs, and I'll be back to you shortly. This is a bit of, as I said, Olivia Dean, Sam Fender.

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1: Hello, welcome to 1230 TWC Business Beat Radio. I'm Jackie Groundsell and I will be your host for the next 2 hours. And I am swamped in here with the most amazing guests, all five of them. It's so exciting, their work experience. So this is a first for me. So I am going to give them the opportunity to introduce themselves in just a moment. And we also have some TWC news, and you will find out so much more about them as we go along. So I'm going to go ladies first, because Amelia is next to me. Amelia, if you'd like to introduce yourself, please.
2: Hi, I'm Amelia Wright. I'm 16. I've just finished my GCSEs, and I'm currently looking at work experience as a wannabe journalist.
1: Cool. Noah, over to you.
3: Hi, I'm Noah. I'm 21 and I'm an intern at Life In Magazines. So I'm here with the work experience and I'm very happy to be here.
1: Excellent. Glad you're happy. That's good. Zach.
4: I'm Zach. I'm 17. I'm currently a sixth form student studying biology, and this work experience is like a really good opportunity for me to like branch out, find some things I might be interested in.
1: Excellent, thank you. Zachary.
5: Hi, I'm Zachary, I'm 15 and I'm doing my work experience at Life In Magazines because I'm really interested in going into journalism in the future, so I'd like to explore all the options that I've got available to me.
1: Thank you. And last but not least, Jamie, over to you.
6: Hi, my name is Jamie. I'm 17 years old. I'm currently studying A-level media, psychology and business. I'm also doing work experience at Life In Magazine and I'm interested in advertising.
1: Excellent. Thank you all very much. We'll find out much more about them. And I should have said right at the very beginning, these amazing people are here because of Loretta Wright, who is the owner of Life In Magazines, which I guess I've actually touched on. And Loretta, those of you that are local will know Loretta from those wonderful magazines that pop through your door at times. Least of all with me on the cover at one point. Cover girl, at last. So I think what we need to... Oh, Chris is coming over here, so we'll find out what he's up to now. Right. So we're okay? It's Chris's birthday tomorrow, so I think what we're going to do now we've got the introductions is to actually play Happy Birthday, and then we'll come back and talk to my guest once he's fiddled around with whatever he's going to fiddle around.

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1: Hello, and we're back in the studio now. Quite a few songs we had in there, and as is usual in the studio, we have lots of conversations behind the scenes. We just need to make sure that you guys know about it. This is a live show. It's recorded and will be available for you on podcast next week. So next Thursday, it will be on podcast on the 12:30 website. 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So do look out for those if you are missing any of the bits that you want to hear about, because they've all got interesting things to talk about. There's a lot of drilling going on outside. So you'll be getting that as well. But in the podcast, it won't be there, so you'll be all right. Now, we did get a lot of feedback a moment ago, so I'm going to try and get my guests back on to the mics now. Okay, now that last piece, that Queen music, Zachary, was your choice, wasn't it? Why? Yes. I mean, usually, because we're a network for business women, we don't exclude guys, as you can tell by what's going on today, because it's all about added value for everybody. But my choice of music is generally female singers. I do sometimes throw in a bit of status quo as well when I get a bit needy. But that was your choice. So why did you choose that, Zachary?
2: Yeah, I think it's just a really fun and upbeat song and something that's easy to dance around to, and that's one of my earliest memories, actually, dancing to that song with my mum in the kitchen, so it's quite special to me.
1: Oh, great. Oh, no, that's cool. That's really good. That's really good. And Noah was just saying, looking at my playlist on screen, that he asked me anything by Amy Winehouse. And you were talking about her film as well. So
3: that's right.
1: And being a bit controversial, what were you saying about that?
3: Well, I think a lot of her fans sort of felt that it didn't truly reflect her life. And we were saying how it's quite difficult to represent somebody's whole life in a short movie in the kind of story format. So I suppose you can't please everyone.
1: No, and you never can, regardless of what it is. I'm sure you're all aware of that. But it's... I think you're absolutely right. You've hit the nail on the head in terms of time. How can you condense that into... How long was the film? 2 hours?
3: Yeah, probably somewhere around two hours. Yeah.
1: And she led a very full life, so there would have been a lot of stuff going on there. And who was it mentioned? Michael Zachary? Michael Jackson. Was it you, Zach? Sorry. Is that a film you've watched?
4: Yeah, I watched it in cinema with my family. It was actually really... it was a good watch, yeah, because my sister was really into Michael Jackson.
1: Yeah.
4: But yeah, it was definitely rushed. Well, I definitely could have done more towards the end.
1: No, neither of those have I seen. But I mentioned our friend Gloria Jones, who was the first singer of Tainted Love. She sang with Michael Jackson a lot, and the Four Tops and that sort of era. So I think when I mentioned her name to these guys, they looked at me nonplussed. But I think if you ask your mums or even your grandparents, they would be able to help you on that one. So, Jamie, you're hiding around the corner there. I can't see you from where I am. So how come... We're going to go this way around now. How come you're on this work experience with Loretta? How did that all come about? Jamie?
5: So my school required me to have a work experience for a week. So we searched around. I tried to find media advertising places, and I found Life in Magazine. I emailed Loretta, and she said I was welcome to join. And I thought it matched my needs. Advertising, magazine is very interesting. Radio is very interesting, and yeah.
1: You're going to be going your next step from doing this work experience. What's your next step? You're back at...
5: So we use this as in our personal statements, applying for universities, in our CVs. We take notes throughout the work experience, and yeah.
1: So you're basically job hunting.
5: Yeah.
1: Yeah. Cool. And what would be your ideal job?
5: Advertising. Products, sports drinks, you know, things like that you see on YouTube of products. So I think it's like really creative, and allows you to express that creativity through advertising.
1: Yeah. So what's your favourite topic as such? When you were at school, what's your favourite topic?
5: Media.
1: Yeah. Well, the presenters here have all just been asked to do an Insta, a short video, that they're then going to put in a reel, so we've all been frantically doing bits on Instagram, which, I don't know, I mean, TikTok, are you all TikTok fans?
5: Yeah.
1: See, I've got a TikTok account, but it's just dropped off the edge for me. I'm not quite there with it. Any tips?
5: Your tags are very important.
3: The Life in Magazine social media package.
5: Oh, yeah.
1: Right, that's telling me. Okay, Jamie, what about you? What would your thoughts be?
5: If you want to do well, TikTok hashtags are very important. It can help you go popular.
1: Yeah. How many hashtags can you use on TikTok? Because they've all got their own number of.
5: Used to be able to use as many as you want, but I think it's like 7 or 5 now.
1: Is it?
5: Yeah. So you got to pick ones that are like related to what you're doing.
1: Yeah. Well, thank you. Zachary, what about you? Your thoughts on that?
2: I definitely agree with Jamie. The hashtags let you get the traction you need, because without the audience, you're not going to be able to do much, because you've got no one seeing what you're putting out.
1: Yeah. And are you guys, I guess you're all on social media under your own names?
5: Yeah.
1: Zach's not sure about that. Let's move on to Zach. Thank you, Zachary.
4: Yeah, I'm not really on social media that much, to be fair. I kind of moved away from it.
1: Because your main topic is biology, isn't it? Yeah, so tell us a bit more about that, because yours is a bit different to these guys.
4: Yeah, it's like, this isn't like what I want to do, like this isn't like what I'm focusing on. But like, it's definitely like a different perspective to what I actually want to do. Like, thinking more of like a backup in case like things don't go to plan or something.
1: It's an extra skill, isn't it?
4: Yeah, exactly,
1: So, with the biology, how does that, is it biochemistry?
4: Yeah, it mixes two subjects in like the same kind of thing. It's like applying biochemistry to biology, and it's just mixing it together, really.
1: So scientist, or what role?
4: More like scientist, yeah.
1: Excellent. How exciting. Something exciting, I think. Okay. So your next step from here is what?
4: Like university, pretty much. I'm going to finish in sixth form, year 13. Hopefully I get good grades and I can just go to university. So I've been looking at some universities. For instance, Kingston University I've looked at, and Greenwich, both quite close to me.
1: Yeah.
4: Like from train stations and stuff like that.
1: Yeah.
4: And there's two more that I've got to go to, but I don't know what they are off the top of my head.
1: Don't fancy living away from home?
4: Nah.
1: It's too cosy.
4: Yeah.
1: Get your washing done. Yeah, that's all right. But so both those that you've mentioned, Kingston and Greenwich, they've got your topics.
4: Yeah, they do forensic science. They do offer a course.
1: Yeah.
4: It's a very like practical subject. Like they have like a house that's got like mock crime scenes, and it's like it's quite interesting to know.
1: So is that it? Is crime a focus with you?
4: Yeah, like crime scene investigator is like kind of the main thing I'm going for at the moment, because that's kind of like what I want to do.
1: Yeah. Oh, interesting. Yeah, I did have a guest, and I'm trying to think who was focusing on the crime journalist side of things, and the investigative side of things. So that could be quite interesting, wouldn't it? So it's just pacing out and sussing the universities that you are keen on. I mean, your grades are a given, aren't they, in that sense? Now we're over to you.
3: Yes, so I just graduated from the University of Sussex. So I'm on the other side of university. And I studied media and journalism. So I'm doing exactly what I want to do now, which is very good.
1: Brilliant. And I know Loretta doesn't want to let you go.
3: That's right, yeah. So I started with Loretta doing work experience like these lot very recently. And Loretta said that she wanted to keep me on, so I'm very grateful to her for that, and it's been great so far.

0: them, and I'm also working for Loretta as well, as an intern at Life in Magazine. So lots on my plate, but lots of stuff that I like to do, so it's great.
1: Excellent. Well, well done, all of you. And Amelia, last word, whatever.
2: Yeah, I'm doing work experience with Loretta, just to get a chance to see what journalism's like in the real world as someone who aspires to be a journalist when she finishes school and goes on to study and, yeah, see what it's like it as a natural thing instead of just as an idea in my head.
1: Yeah, so uni or...?
2: I'm considering...
1: In the workplace.
2: Yeah, so I've got my A-levels first, and then I'm not really sure what I'll do yet, because I think that hands-on experience with something like journalism could be potentially more practical than doing a uni degree, but I'm not sure yet. I've got a while to explore my options.
1: Yeah, yeah, that's a good idea, because there's a lot of discussion at the moment about, is it worth going to university, and the difficulties of students. I'm sure you've all seen these students are having and finding

0: that sort of career in reality.
1: Yeah. I completely agree, yeah. I think that nowadays a lot of companies are prioritising the work experience that you have over your kind of knowledge and academic skills, so definitely work experience placements like this are really important and are much more prized, I think.
2: Yeah, no, I think you're right, and I think it's always been valuable being a volunteer in whatever sphere it is, because it shows that you're actually proactive and doing something and not just lying around, aren't you? So is that what your thoughts on that?
3: Yeah, student loan is a scary, like, yeah, a scary subject, to be honest. Because it just hangs over your head for so long, and it takes you ages to just pay it off. Which is why I think a lot of people just steer clear of universities. I think it's still good, it's still a good opportunity to, like, just deepen your understanding in, like, your favourite subject or what you want to do.
2: Yeah. No, I can see that, because debt of any sort is a scary thing at your age. It's equally scary, and also if you've got family that are helping you in that route as well, on the financial side. So, have you got any thoughts on that?
4: Yeah, I think student debt is obviously that, like, big scary thing looming over you. So that's why I think there's been a rise in apprenticeships, because you're getting that experience rather than debt, and you're getting paid while you're doing it. So you've got experience in the field, and that lets you open other doorways.
2: Yeah, no, you're absolutely right. I think it's really useful. And Jamie, what about you? What are your thoughts on this?
5: Yeah, I think it's very important to explore pathways. University isn't the only one. As Zachary said, apprenticeships, I think it's a really good opportunity. You get your work, you get the work experience, people will train you up, and you're being paid, so you're not in, like, really long and maybe, like, financial debt. So going for an apprenticeship could be a different path for some. They can train you up. You could possibly work in that job for the rest of your career.
2: Yeah, I think you're right. I mean, I think you've all really summed that area really well. I don't know why that the apprentices dropped off some years ago, because they were, as you've all summed up, the fact that you are getting paid, so there's some recognition of your work in that sense. You're getting trained, and the skills that you're there, and also you're making different friends and connections, aren't you, as well, which is obviously also important. That I can't remember. I've got all my notes I've got here. Somebody has got a dog and a lizard. Is that you, Zach?
3: Yeah, that is me.
2: Tell us more.
3: Yeah, I've got a dog, which was about 7 years old, so he's done a bit of his time. I've had my lizard for not too long, about 5 years. And it's a crested

0: I don't know about chemistry side of physics.
1: No, because they can just produce, like, unfertilised eggs.
0: Really?
1: Yeah. Like, they don't have any, like, baby inside or anything like that.
0: So were you, before they gave you this lizard, were you interested in lizards, or was it just...
1: Yeah, I was, because one of my close friends had a quite a large one, and I was like, oh, it looked quite cool. So I just thought I might get one for my
0: birthday. So what sort of size are we talking about, that?
1: She's still only small, but she'll get bigger. She's about the size of my hand.
0: Oh, right.
1: So,
0: okay.
1: So about 10 centimetres from nose to tail.
0: Yeah. Oh. Anybody else got a burning desire for lizards? No? Who's got pets? I mean, have you got a pet?
2: I have a pet.
0: Oh, sorry.
2: No, he lives with my granddad now, but we did have a cat.
0: Yeah.
2: But it's gained quite a bit of weight since the last time I saw him.
0: Who's granddad's feeding?
2: Well, yeah, that, and he just doesn't really move around much anymore.
0: No, what about you as a pet?
3: I've got a small cat called Pearl, and she's very cute.
0: I saw the loveliest little puppy. It was about a foot long in the Pets at Home in Alperovers End, and it was trotting around. And it was so cute, and the owner said it was 11 weeks old. It was called Ginger, which was highly appropriate because its fur literally had sort of rusty ginger colour. So, yeah, cool. So, any plans, Zach, for any more?
1: In the very, very distant future, I think. My mum's thinking of getting another dog, but that's probably it.
0: Yeah.
1: After that, because we've had loads of vets in my house.
0: Have you?
1: We had two birds before, three hamsters. Like, it's like a zoo. We had another dog. Like, loads.
0: Did the hamsters start when you were little?
1: Because
0: often that is a pet route, isn't it? Hamsters and
1: yeah, kittens. When I was like 12, when I was younger. I think they're all Russian dwarf hamsters, so they're very small.
0: Oh.
1: They're cute as well.
0: I don't know. I just know if hamsters are hamster. So, very unsophisticated, sorry. So, Zachary, what about you? Any pets in yours?
4: No, I don't actually. I would quite like a cat though, or just any pet really, because I think they give you like a nice connection with an animal. And that can really add to your life, like, especially if it's, like, friendly, you know, wants a lot of attention.
0: Yeah.
4: Or even with a dog, like, getting yourself active walking it, and it provides a lot to your life.
0: Yeah, no, you're right. And funnily enough, when you walk on dogs, people will pass the time of day, won't they? So, and Jamie, what about you? Any pets on yours?
5: No, no pets.
0: No pets.
5: No.
0: No burning desire to get one. Family won't have one.
5: We had a phase of searching dogs. It didn't really go through. A cat, I mean, can barely walk myself, let alone a dog. So, you know. But I'd be up for it, yeah.
0: Yeah, cool. Well, not in this heat though, is it? It's not.
5: Yeah.
0: It's so difficult in the heat when you've got dogs as well, isn't it? Because obviously the penguins get hot and their paws burn. Okay, guys, we're going to have a bit of a break now, and we will be joining you back in a few minutes.

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1: Welcome back, and here we are. Honestly, it is melting in here. So, first of all, we need to apologise for the background sounds because we've got all the windows open. Everything that we can possibly open and keep going

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0: It's www.eventbrite.co.uk/0/startup-bromley.
1: Excellent. Thank you very much. As I say, they're all doing great thank you for that. That's really helpful. Failing that, if you didn't grab your pencil.

0: you're gonna have to help me, guys. Amelia, what were the points that you got as friends?
1: I think she
0: left that bit off the form. So we'll move on to Noah.
2: I'm happy to talk about whatever you're happy to talk about.
0: Oh, now that's a cop out, isn't it?
2: Really, I'm an open book.
0: Yeah, so, okay, so now you've started proper with Loretta.
2: That's right.
0: What's a day look like at the moment?
2: Well, quite busy at the moment. So I'm an intern at Gensler, which is an architecture firm. And
0: Is that local or in town?
2: Well, they're a global architecture firm. They started in America, and they've got European bases and one here in London.

0: well, so just sort of admin, helping out where I can. And it's been great so far, good fun.
1: So you say, it keeps you out of mischief.
0: Absolutely.
1: So, Zachary, you've got, remind me, you've got more time to do before you're able to go and you're sixth form, sorry, remind me.
2: Oh, yeah, year 12.
1: Right.
2: So, one more.
1: I can't cope with that, you know. Primary school was 1, 2, 3, 4 or whatever, then senior school, 1, 2, 3, I can't do that. Sorry.
2: Yeah, I've got one more year of sixth form, or like.
1: Were you at Langley?
2: Ravenswood. Yes. I stayed on. I was there since year 7.

0: to learn and communicate with her. I mean, whilst that's good in many ways, time and place is often the case, isn't it, when you actually want to feel ready to go into a new environment. So, Jamie, you're lurking around the corner here. I can't see. It's a pity that people can't actually see what's going on in here, because we've got Amelia, who's sharing my mic, and then Jamie and Zachary are sharing the mic, and Zachary and Nara are sharing the mic as well. So Jamie, of course, dropped off the edge, so I can't see him behind my screen. But I can now, because he's moved. Thank you very much. So Jamie, what's a day look like for you at the moment?
1: Well, it's really hot right now, and CVs, work experience.
0: Where else do you do work experience, or is it just here with Loretta?
1: Just with Loretta.
0: Okay. All right. It's all right. I understand. Zachary, what about you? What's your typical day look like at the moment?
2: I'm in year 10 at the moment, so first year of GCSEs, so it's a lot of content.
0: You just finished those, have you?
2: No, first year, so I've got, they're next year for me. Okay. So it's a lot of stuff being thrown at you, and it's like a bit overwhelming.
0: Yeah.
2: But I'm managing, and work experience is a nice break. It's quite a big step from the classroom to an office, though.
0: Yeah, it's a very different environment, isn't it? And I think also sometimes it depends on your background. So if you've got parents who are perhaps in offices, sometimes you're going with them, but that doesn't happen for everybody, does it, in that situation? So you're not sort of... So how does this feel being here today, guys? Are you coping?
3: Yeah, it's quite nice. Good. Even with the heat, slipping off the chair.
0: I'll have a word with the boss about the chair.
3: Yeah, but it's nice though. It's a good experience.
0: Glad you enjoyed it. Such a pleasure to have you here as well, because people have said to me, well, what are you going to talk about? I don't know, I'm sure we'll manage. So Noah, you're now placed with Loretta.
4: That's right.
0: Are you all, remind me, is it a week that you're doing the work experience?
4: Yeah.
0: So at the end of the week, Amelia, what happens with you?
5: I mean, I'm technically on my summer holiday now, so after this week, I think it's just a good experience. I can have an idea of how my A-level choices might help me in the future with journalism, having experience in what it's like and whether what I'm choosing to do is going to be a good idea for what I want to do in the future.
0: Have you ever seen Gemma Riley on TV? She's a journalist. She's a BBC journalist, and she's been on here. But she's also a songwriter, and she writes her own stuff. And she's coming more and more now on TV. She's predominantly radio. Might be a useful connection for you. Yeah?
5: Thank you.
0: Might be a useful connection for all of you, actually, except for Zachary. You should talk to her in a different room. Okay. So you're going away for your holidays?
5: Spain in August.
0: Oh, very nice. Which bit?
5: Somewhere near Barcelona, but I'm not sure what it's called.
0: Yeah. I just learnt today that one of my grandsons who plays football is in Benidorm with his football team for a week, which is quite exciting. And he's got a new hairstyle as well, so I didn't recognise him. My daughter sent me a photograph of the team, and I thought, well, where is he? What a difference he's got. But so I don't know. It's one of the things that Siobhan, who's the presenter on the film, was saying, that in fact she's just come back from Portugal and it's hotter here than it is over there. So, but I suppose as well, if you're on the coast, that helps, doesn't it, with the breeze. So, just a reminder that we are broadcasting from Love the Beat radio station, based here in very hot Sunday Penge. The sun is blue and there's lots of traffic going up and down, as you can hear, so apologies for that, but we really need to exist and get some going here. But we're a locally based station, but because we are computer based, we're internet based, it's international, so you don't know, somebody in Spain might be listening. So you never know who actually is going to pick up and listen to you. So you guys have all spoken about your aspirations and what you want to do and everything. Are you open to going to different countries or staying here in the UK? What are your thoughts on it, Jamie?
1: Yeah, I don't mind working in other places. I've travelled many places. I used to live in Dubai for 6 years. So, you know, anywhere can feel like home.
0: Did you like it?
1: Yeah, it was way hot. It was so hot. And it's like 40, 46 degrees sometimes. You have air conditioning, obviously. Yeah.
0: But that's the shock, is it? You have the air conditioning in your buildings and you walk outside and it's...
1: Yeah, but
0: I suppose if you were that much younger, did you find it easier to acclimatise to that? Or
1: yeah, you get used to it. After like 2 years, I got used to it.
0: So is that where your family's from? Or?
1: No, we just moved there. So maybe there's opportunity over there. Made some friends along the way. As we moved, some of my other family members had moved.
0: So you're well travelled. What about you, Zachary? Are you well travelled or a homebody?
2: I'm definitely more of a home person.
0: Yeah.
2: Staying in the UK. I'm going to Cyprus on holiday though, so that should be nice to.
0: Yeah. Have you been before?
2: No. So that'll be a new experience.
0: Yeah.
2: Very hot though. So.
0: I don't know. I've not been there. Has anybody else been to Cyprus? Have you been to Cyprus? Ah, so you can brief him on what to expect. When are you going?
2: August. So
0: that'll be peak, won't it?
2: Yeah.
0: Gosh. Yeah. We were talking earlier before we came on air with Siobhan, the presenter who's on before me, about not so much us maybe, but the young people coming up now, the fact that our weather is changing, is, you know, you're not going to be able to turn the switch off and say, oh, I don't actually like that hot weather, oh, I don't like the storms and everything. Climate change is here to stay. It's not going anywhere, is it? And what do you, Zachary, what do you think about that, in terms of a scientist's potential?
3: Well, I think it's inevitable, to be honest. I feel like since the Industrial Revolution, it's just been only up from there, emissions. I mean, they say we have a chance of stopping it, but, you know,
0: I think it's too late, don't you? Yeah. Do you think it's too far along the line?
3: It's quite a complex subject, but I feel like it's just, we don't really have a choice anymore. It's more like, we have to just soften the blow, like we can't really reverse anything that's already happened.
0: That's right. Nora, you got any thoughts on that? We're going to be crashing into the adverts very soon.
4: I think it definitely will impact the way that we experience the future of weather and seasons. But I think I agree with Zach. I think we need to try and soften the blow, try and limit the impact on people's lives and limit the amount of suffering that will come from climate change.
0: Yeah, yeah. So, what about you? Any thoughts on that?
5: I mean, yeah, I think it's kind of inevitable. And I don't really necessarily know how prepared we are as a famously cold country. So hopefully we can sort of prepare ourselves, because I think it's just going to get hotter as more years go on.
0: Yeah, I mean, I'm quite a garden fanatic, and my plants, I have to keep an eye on. Unfortunately, we're not in close quite that near where we are. Unfortunately, we're going to have a water tank, but it's not going to be enough. I haven't got a large garden, but I've got stuff in pots, and this is makes us look. We'll have to look at buying different type of plants that are dragons. Anyway, just a reminder also to stay tuned when we finish at 4 o'clock to Ozzy Osbourne, who comes on with his indie rock. Sorry, he comes on with Ozzy's indie rock jam. He'll be on from 4 to 6, so do stay tuned. We consider also that Love the Big Radio Station is the best radio station we possibly have, and we also consider that Mondays are the best as well, although we are 24/7. So do have a look on our website, and you'll be able to find different genre and topics that are being covered on the schedule that's actually on the website. So I'm just going to actually do a little jingle for you, and I think we should be crashing into the adverts at any moment. So this is an opportunity to get ready for the school run, or go to the loo, get the kettle on, or whatever it is you need to have a break. And we will see you very shortly.
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Okay, so we're back now into the studio. So I hate that. Feedback drives me nuts. So again, we were chatting behind the scenes. I sometimes wonder if we ought to leave the microphones on all the time to find out all these interesting snippets about people. No,

Accrington and Life in Bromley. And in total, we have 21,000 copies every month. So they're all around different postcodes in the area. You can collect them from near local train stations and libraries. And you can also sign up to have them through your letterbox. So that's really great. And we're a community-focused magazine, so

0: from your community, always uplifting from your businesses. So that's really dear to our hearts and really important for the magazine.
1: Well, we touched on Startup Romney earlier, and Loretta was an ambassador for them as well.
0: That's right. Life in Magazines has sort of expanded into a parent company called Luna Creative Media, and it's a really exciting development. We're providing AI-based digital marketing services for businesses in the area, so it's really exciting. We've got a slogan, Smart Marketing for Modern Businesses, and there's all kinds of AI-integrated services that are coming to the market soon, so it's very exciting stuff.
1: Yeah, great stuff. So Amelia seems to be missing out on our round here, so Amelia, I don't want you to... how about you? How are you using it?
2: I mean, I kind of use ChatGPT in my everyday life. It's very easy to use. And it tends to give you more like detailed, in my opinion, better answers than your Safari do. And I would say, I think a lot of people would say, I do sometimes go to ChatGPT before I go to Google for certain things. I feel like I get a more informative answer from it than I would from just looking at the internet.
1: Actually, before we came live on the show, we were talking to Siobhan earlier, and she was saying about university and the fact that you have to be so, as students, you have to be so careful about being, you know, not overdoing it with AI. But Noah, you were saying about the universities that have come on board and are a bit more relaxed in their approach to it.
0: Yeah, that's right. 3 years ago, when I started my studies, nobody was allowed to use AI. It was strictly forbidden. And now, upon leaving, there's different regulations, and we're allowed to submit work that has somewhat used AI. Maybe if you've used AI to make a plan or to edit certain things about your work. So it's changed massively, and I'm sure it will continue to change because it's a very rapidly changing technology.
1: Thank you. Zach, what about you?
3: I've got mixed feelings about AI because it's like, on the one hand, it's so like portable, just like easy, but I think that's just like the double-edged sword of it. It's just like the fact that it's so like easy just makes you like just so passive, like you're not like really picking up a book. Like, for example, biology, like ChatGPT can like give you all like the bullet points you need and summarize all of this, like,
1: and
3: all
1: the notes. And do you have to be careful about accuracy, because it isn't, as I understand it, with certain topics, it isn't necessarily up to date with certain things. Are you finding that with yours, topic?
3: Not necessarily. I think not much changes in biology, especially with like topics like the heart or like other things.
1: You've got one.
3: Yeah, exactly.
1: Yeah. Okay. So what about research? Because I know and a part of him is here. He was saying that he doesn't use it in terms of blogs, for example, and that sort of thing. But he did do it as far as a lot of research was concerned and people that he wanted to speak to. Do you find it useful for research at all?
3: Yeah, but I wouldn't say I use ChatGPT for research.
1: Right.
3: Like, I think I said before, like, I use the AI overview that's integrated into like Google searches that like summarises different websites.
1: Yeah, well, I think it's coming more and more, isn't it, with different things. I think it's really useful. Because what I find is interesting is when you can actually type in the address thing, whatever questions or whatever it is you're interested in, it then comes up with a list of other questions that are similar, but maybe you haven't thought of and you can delve into that. Is that sort of stuff that you find interesting and useful?
3: Yeah, I do like that sort of thing. You can just go into

0: What about you, Zachary?
1: I think it can be great as a tool for research and to help you understand things better, but then it's also got a bit of a darker side because it's taking away jobs, and that's something that my generation are going to have to deal with the reality of, that there's jobs that were around 20, 30 years ago that just aren't available anymore because AI can do it so much easier.
0: Yeah, that's interesting. I'll come back to that in a second. But Jamie, what about you? What are your thoughts?
2: So yeah, I use AI day to day for research, for studying. In fact, I found Life in Magazine through AI. And I think that people tend to use AI also as a personal friend. You know, I log into ChatGPT and it knows how, it knows what year I am, it knows what subjects I'm doing. So, you know, if I'm just like, oh, can you give me some flashcards on media, it will just do that. It'll know what to ask me, and yeah.
0: Yeah, it's interesting, isn't it? Because a few stories actually come to mind, but I wanted to come back to what you were saying about the job situation, Zachary. It was way back in COVID, which seems like centuries ago, doesn't it, then, that that happened. It was the case that people had to evolve in different ways, and many of them, as I'm sure you know, will have evolved in ways that they just weren't possible. They never thought that they were going to go online and have a business online, for example. It was either that, it was a simple swim situation, wasn't it? And I think all the things that we've actually mentioned with ChatGPT, with that written poll, are obviously extremely relevant. And Jamie, when you were saying about how it knows you, I had something the other day with ChatGPT. Have any of you got a name for your chat? No. I have, and I know Chris has, and I used not to have, but several people I knew said, oh, I call mine Sarah, or I call it this. And there was one occasion where it kept, you know, it's only as good as what you feed it, isn't it, in the first place. And obviously I'd ask the right questions to give me, because it came back with exactly what I wanted. And being the sad person that I am, I said, that is amazing. Thank you so much, and it's really exactly what I wanted. Do you think now that it's time that we gave you a name? And it went, ooh. Well, you can imagine what it said.

0: and that's really not helpful. And also, there's been a report by the BBC that talks about AI psychosis. So it's people using AI who have mental health problems, and it can actually reinforce their perceptions of themselves that might not necessarily be healthy.
1: That's a really interesting point. I haven't seen that before, but it's as well it's being picked up, isn't it? So I think time for a bit of music now, and we're going to go, I think, is this the way, are we going for Amy Winehouse now?
2: Sure, is that the one? Thank you, and we will find out when we come back exactly why Noah chose Amy Winehouse, not necessarily this song, but you gave me carte blanche to choose that particular piece of choice, so here we go.

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1: Welcome back. And why particularly, Noah, is when I get your microphone, is Amy Winehouse one of your favourites?
2: Well, I've always loved Amy Winehouse. I think it was kind of that time when I was growing up and listening to her. I was quite young and developing my music tastes, and I really enjoy her songs, and it allowed me to kind of bond with some of my friends who

0: liked her as well, so she's always been a part of my youth, and I still enjoy her songs. I'm a big fan of jazz, so and she's kind of a contemporary jazz singer, so I've always liked her.
1: Yeah, well, thank you. Yeah, I mean, regular listeners will know that I ask my guests if they'd like to choose a piece of music, which is either because they like popping into the kitchen with it, which somebody mentioned they did with ML earlier, or something a bit more memorable. You know, I mean, music is quite an important part, isn't it, in our lives now. And we touched on AI as well. Now, as far as music's concerned, AI with the music industry has quite a big impact as well, with the actors and everything in America that came out on strike because of the emulation that they were finding was happening with them.
0: Yeah, absolutely. I mean, even like trending songs that are really popular at the moment, turns out that they've been made with AI and not a single person has been involved in producing them, so it's super interesting, but I don't think people can tell anymore the difference, really.
1: Yeah, it's quite difficult, isn't it? With, and scams as well, of course, is one of the things. I think we all know that well-known advert where somebody gets called by their daughter who wants £1,000 because she's stuck and all the rest of it, and then suddenly they find out that no, it's not. It's an AI scam. So, Jamie, what about you? You have any thoughts on that side of things?
2: Media influences, AI influences media. You know, I see AI ads, maybe like AI videos. You know, sometimes it can be really hyper-realistic that you can't even tell that it's not AI, so, yeah.
1: Yeah, there's a picture up on the wall here, which Noah found quite amusing, which is an emulation or a caricature of me, actually, up there, which ChatGPT did, which is all part and parcel. There is an e-book coming, and somewhere along the line you'll see it with the caricatures in there. But I think as long as people are actually aware of the restrictions and the constraints that there are possible. Zachary, what about your thoughts on that?
3: Yeah, the capability of AI

0: we're stuck with it. But I think you're right. It's difficult at times to identify which is real and which is not real. What about Zach, who's now hiding around in... We changed the places of everybody, you know, so I can see.
1: Moved positions.
0: What about you, Zach? Any thoughts on that direction?
1: I do agree with Zachary. That is a bit... It is a bit nerve-wracking with the future of AI, because I saw something similar to what you said of David Attenborough, and they were recording voice lines for AI to just string together sentences, so you can always have that Blue Planet like entertainment. So it's like a means of, like, I don't know, just continuing his legacy, I guess.
0: It's true, actually. There is that element, but it's also coming back to what Noah was saying about the mental health thing. So if you've got somebody who's dead, who actually is dead, and that voice is there, and they're playing with that voice, and as Noah was saying about the report, the BBC report about mental health issues, it's difficult for the vulnerable, isn't it, in that way?

0: it could be quite dangerous, especially because we don't really know what it could be capable of.
1: No, and I think that's the thing, isn't it? I know I was at a Chartwell charity

0: write my emails and to find connections, to find the letter, to do my work experience at Life in magazines. And it takes time. You can't just expect it to be 5 minutes. It would take effort and time for you to work out where you're going to get to. You have to have the passion to get into that, to get to a job and to get somewhere with the great work you do.
1: Yeah, and the determination to and the focus to do that.
2: Yeah, I agree with that. Determination is really important. I think working really hard, if you love something and you want to do it, you've got to work hard at it, and you won't see the rewards straight away. They'll take time, but if you work hard, it will pay off eventually. And I think it's just really important to have that work ethic, because that will get you everywhere.
1: Yeah, because people are not coming knocking on your door. They don't know you're there, do they? You need to get your name out there. Jamie, what about you?
3: Yeah, I think put yourself out there. Use websites, LinkedIn. There's this one I heard, Indeed. You know, you can search for jobs, make a profile. These are things that employers will look at. Build a personal identity. You know, what you're interested in, what experience you have.
1: Yeah, thank you.
4: I just, particularly for my generation and people in school, just say yes to every opportunity you get. If it's to go on a trip to a foreign country, do work experience, come on a show like this, just say yes, because that's what's going to help you stand out in life. Having that experience and sets you apart from everyone else.
1: Good point.
5: I'd literally just keep it short and just say, just keep trying. There's nothing better than to just, if you get rejected from something, just try again, try a different route. It's just just repetition.
1: And I think that's a really useful point, because it's not personal. They don't know you. So, you know, that if you're applying for jobs and you're sending a CV that you put your heart and soul into, it's not personal. It's, you know, somebody's just got that little edge, or they've been on a radio show, or they haven't been on a radio show, do you know what I mean? It's not, it is just a determination and a focus to keep going. Back in the day, you'd send a letter and you'd put a self-addressed envelope inside with a stamp on it. Really? Who can afford stamps these days? and now you're lucky if you get an email. But are you finding with interviews and things that a lot of it is being done online, or are you actually getting the opportunity to go face to face as yet, or is it a little bit early for you for that?
2: I would say my experience applying for loads of jobs when I was finishing my studies, the first stage of application is always an AI screening, which is a little bit demoralising. But if you get past that first initial screening phase, then you do actually speak to people and you get interviewed, and that's always when you can sort of let yourself shine. So it's just about getting past that initial screening phase, which is not fun to go through. But
1: no, I can't imagine. You've got any tips on that?
2: I would say use the keywords that are in the job description in your CV and tailor your CV to every job application. Because the AI that scans your CV is just looking for those keywords that are in the job description. So if you just slot them in there, then you'll get through the screening, which will allow you to shine when you actually go to interview.
1: Keywords are really interesting things, aren't they? And I think you mentioned as well, tweak your CV according to the job. Because if you're going for a florist, then a butcher's not going to want the same CV.
2: Yeah.
1: I mean, that's an extreme, I know. But
2: and cover letter as well. Always tailor your cover letter. Write a brand new one each time. Especially in media, companies want to know that you're familiar with what they do and that you're actually a consumer of their product, so it's really important to tailor a cover letter as well.
0: Yeah, I kind of agree. I mean, interviews and things is probably a bit early for me. I've only done one to get my job that I have now, but I do think you have to make sure that, be really cautious with your applications when you're applying for different places. Make sure that it doesn't seem like you've put the same thing for everything. It doesn't seem like a very general

0: application or email or letter.
1: Something tailored.
0: And yeah, make sure that you've done your research on the place that you're applying for so that it seems like you genuinely want to work with them and that you have an understanding of who they are and you like actually have the passion to work with them.
1: Yeah. You mentioned your job. Are you talking about the workplace? No, I'm sure you've got something else.
0: I work in a cafe on the weekends. Right. But that took time. I had to email different places and it took me time to write my different emails. I only got the opportunity for one interview and I was very lucky to be brought through and get the job that I did. It wasn't something quick. It took me time to find where it was local. And I looked online at sort of like where you can apply for jobs and I couldn't really find much. So in the end I ended up finding what was local to me and just emailing them all with different things based on who they were.
1: Yeah.
0: I was happy to get my job, but it's not the same for everyone. So.
1: Yeah, but that's key though, isn't it? You obviously clearly did a lot of research. So where are you?
0: It's a cafe in Orpington. It's a small cafe in Orpington. We're also a record store. It's right towards the end, and people do seem to miss us quite a lot. But we're open every day, very welcoming.
1: That's on the high street.
0: Yeah.
1: I think I know where you mean.
0: Mm, yeah.
1: And they've got a separate room at the back.
0: Yeah. Mm. They're called the Orpington. So it's a really nice cafe.
1: Well, we must all go.
0: Yeah.
1: that's a guarantee. And how long have you been there?
0: I started in October, so it's been a little while. Yeah, really enjoying it.
1: Well, no, I don't know that you've got any time to do anything else.
2: No, quite busy. Yeah. What was the question, sorry?
1: Oh, we were talking about you having a job, wasn't it?
0: Yeah.
1: Going to you said yeah. A job.
2: I have two jobs.
1: Yeah.
2: Busy. But I enjoy it, and I think that's a really important thing as well, is to get enjoyment out of what you do. If you have two jobs and you hate them, then you're not going to have a great life. But I love what I do, so I'm really enjoying myself.
1: And that's so true, isn't it? If you're not enjoying what you're doing, you're not going to come out the best for you or for the employer. It's just not going to work, is it? I had 8 years with Sir Christopher's Hospice in fundraising. We spent a lot of time on the wards, and the staff there were so dedicated, and they had to be. If they weren't dedicated, you can imagine, with people who were sick there. You can't do that type of work if you're not really dedicated to it and getting that enjoyment. That's slightly different to what you say, though, in terms of your enjoyment. Jamie, what about you? Do you have any part-time work, or you just...
3: I have been looking recently at part-time jobs. As he said, AI interviews. I've applied for Costa once, and they ask you questions. Say I bought in 80 words, explain the time where you were collaborating, or you had to be a leader, or take accountability for something.
1: But that's difficult, isn't it? I mean, I can see, if you can suss that it's AI in the first place, then okay, it's one thing being told, but actually being faced with that, as you said, no, it must be quite demoralising that you're not actually talking to a person when you've put all this effort in.
2: Yeah, it can be, and especially in media applications, you have to very often submit an article for them, which takes a lot of time, especially if you're doing reporting, going out and researching and writing an article takes quite a lot of time, just to have nothing back. It can be demoralizing, but it just takes one to say yes, so that's why you just have to keep going, because it just takes that one door to open for many others to follow. So I always stay positive about it.
1: Exactly. What about you?
4: I don't have a job at the moment, but I definitely going into a world where these are the problems I'm looking at. But I think if you be specific to your role and do your research, you put yourself in a better position. Mm-hmm. And if it's something you enjoy as well, you're more motivated to... It's not a, I've got to go to work today. It's a, I'm excited to do what I'm doing.
1: Yeah.
4: Yeah.
1: Yeah. No, absolutely. So what sort of thing might you look for?
4: Definitely something in journalism, which is why I've chosen to do my work experience at Life and Magazine.
1: Yeah, yeah, Thank you. And Zach, what about you? Yours is actually quite different to these guys, isn't it?
5: Yeah, it is. And I'm in the same boat as Zachary there. I don't have a job, but I'm definitely going to get one when I go to uni. That is for sure. Because it's like, I'm going to have a lot of free time to where it's like, where I'm like balancing work and then subjects. And then you only have to go to uni like a few days in the week. So I have plenty of like free days where I can just work and then get some money in my pocket, you know?
1: I mean, I think you said your parents do the dog walking. Maybe you want to do some paid dog walking.
5: Yeah, maybe.
1: Not lizards. I don't think lizards are walking,
5: do they? My mum's going to quote me on that.
1: Is it in the house or is it in a...
5: No, it's in a cage, yeah. It's in an enclosure.
1: And what do you feed it on?
5: It's like a nice paste. It's like, it smells quite nice. Or it's live, like crickets and that. Like crickets and locusts. It's like small insects, usually.
1: So do you have to buy those online, or you go to the pet shop?
5: I live, like, there's a Dobby's, if you picture, like, Ravenswood, there's, like, a Dobby's, like, pet centre, where they have, like, live food, like, stacked, so that you can just buy.
1: Oh. And is that sort of thing expensive?
5: Surprisingly, I mean... Or unsurprisingly, the enclosure was really expensive, along with the lizard herself. But food is less expensive, I'd say. Like, locusts aren't really that expensive. Like, maybe like £2 for like a medium size, with like plenty in there. What, the locust or the lizard?
1: The lizard. How frequently does it have to be fed?
5: Oh, she can go ages. It's water mainly. Like, she can go a week without food.
1: Oh, really?
5: Like, I looked it online. I haven't tested it, but I've looked it online that you can go
1: weeks.
5: You
1: don't really want to test it.
5: Yeah. But no,
1: Chris has just recently bought Father's Day. We've got a pond in our garden with goldfish, and we've had for quite some time, and he bought a quite calm, and that's been quite interesting because its method of feeding is different to the goldfish, so they're low feeders apparently, I don't know, so it rummages around in the muck down the bottom of the pond, whereas the goldfish, at least that's the theory, whereas the goldfish is a sort of surface feeder, but this koi carp seems to like surface feeding as well, so we don't know quite what's going on there. We're just keeping an eye on it, but it seems to be doing all right so far. It's really quite interesting. But it's interesting what you were saying, Zach, about the not having to feed it for a week, and as you say, you've researched that, but not tested it, which is not something you want to do. So, what now? I know you've done the business tips. I know we've covered looking at business tips or anything. Is anything while you've been here? Is there anything that's actually come to mind that you want to share with our listeners that we've not actually done at the moment? Stony silence. I'll tell you what. We're going to have a bit of music now, and we'll see if we've got any further thoughts about that while we're playing a little bit of

0: Welcome back. Well, that was a little bit of Madonna, and in between times, as is always, we are having some great tips going on here. And Noah's just actually given us a great networking tip, because I was talking about never dismissing anybody. Noah, go for it. Tell us about your networking tip.
1: My networking tip was that there's very likely few connections between you and the person that you want to know. So just get to know lots of people. And everyone's a mutual friend of someone, so just be open-minded and get to know as many people as you can.
0: I think you've hit the nail on the head there on all of it. Be open-minded. You never dismiss anyone.
1: Absolutely.
0: Or anything that you're actually doing or the connection you're making and everything else. So I've set this little group a task, and they don't look very happy about it. They've got a homework on the spot, which is, how about an advert for yourselves? How would you advertise yourself with what you want, whether that is you want a part-time job, whether your aspirations, what you want to do at the end of all your training and teaching skills. So, Amelia, I'm going to put you on the spot. You go first.
2: I'd say I'm quite like, I'm very passionate about journalism. I love writing, particularly articles. I love the research side of it. I'm very excited to gain the experience I'm with Loretta, but I just love to be kept in mind in the future for any other potential experience placements, so I can gain more of an understanding of kind of what sort of sector of journalism I'd like to go in, because I'm still slightly unsure on that. But yeah, just...
0: Excellent. So anybody who's actually listening can get in touch with any of you on the socials, but particularly if you get in touch with Loretta, like, she'll put you all in touch. Amelia, where are you based? I know you're local, but where are you?
2: I'm in Pinkton.
0: Okay. Noah, I know you're pretty much, well, you're not settled, are you? It's just a
1: no,
0: big step.
1: There's always somewhere else to go next.
0: Yeah,
1: I'm going to News Associates, which is a journalism school, in February. So to advertise myself, I would like to say that anyone who's going to News Associates in February, get in touch, because I don't know who I'm going to school with, so it would be nice to get to know my fellow trainees.
0: Yeah, that's great idea. What about you, Jamie?
3: So yeah, I like to keep myself well-rounded, as they say, for universities, for employers, for anything. This work experience, A-levels, media, psychology, business. I like to play football in my spare time a lot. I go to a football club in Eltham, really enjoy it. Play competitively, there's a lot of teamwork, collaboration, responsibility within football.
0: Yeah, so true, so
3: yeah.
0: True. If you hate the people you're playing with,
3: yeah,
0: that's not going to work, is it?
3: No.
0: You've got to have trust.
3: Yeah.
0: Yeah, indeed. So that's Jane Morrison. Great stuff. Okay, thank you. So great.
4: Like Amelia, I'm looking into going into some form of journalism in the future, so I really value whatever opportunities are out there. I've got good communication and leadership skills, and I can work well in a team, so I have the ability to get done what needs to get done, and I'm really motivated, and I'll throw myself into whatever opportunities I'm given.
0: Excellent, thank you very much.
5: Yeah, I'd say I'm really passionate when it comes to, like, subjects that I'm, like, really interested in. Like, for example, forensic science. Like, I believe that once and if I get accepted onto a university course, I would be just revising every day, like, literally. Like, I'm willing to just put in the effort for that if it's, like, something that I'm, like, really interested in.
0: Excellent. Thank you. Now, Conscious, thank you all very much. I'm conscious of time. We usually end up with Tina Turner, because simply the best is us. Thank you all so much for being here. I hope you've enjoyed your time. And thank you, Loretta, if you're listening, for giving me this opportunity to meet these guys. Let's all stay in touch. We can do something together, I'm sure. And all the very best. July is Bring a Girlfriend month, so next week is our TV online, and then the following week is our in-person meeting. So have a look on the website, all the W's, 1230.co.uk, and you've also got the recording of today's show will be available next week if you want to listen to anything. So we're going to play you out with Tina Turner, Simply the Best. Thank you all guys for being here.
1: Thanks,
0: you've been
1: Jackie.
0: Brilliant. Thank you very
4: thank
0: much.
4: You.
5: Thank you.
0: Thank you. Thank you.

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3: Dad, I got the job.
1: O2. Essential for living.
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25: These Heinz.
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0: The DJ asks his listeners to have a sense of calmness when hearing the quiet tones and melodies. Hang on, what are you talking about? It's Ozzy Osman on Love the Beat Radio.
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Good afternoon and welcome to the Indie Rock Jam on Love the Beat Radio. I'm your host, Ozzy Osman. It's one of those shows today. I thought I'd test myself today because I didn't have time to put a list together this week. So busy. And one of the reasons I was busy was I went to the Crystal Palace Festival and I saw Snow Patrol and the editors, and because you just heard the editors there with their newest single. Well, their new single, The Rush, played a hell of a lot more besides that, which is why I'm going to do a three from three from the Crystal Palace Festival. All right, so looking forward to that just after the 5 o'clock stuff. And anything can happen in the next couple of hours on the Indie Rock Jam on Love the Beat Radio. Come along for the ride. Yo!

There you go. That was Reverend and the Makers. And I told you, it's all off the cuff today. I'm not even going to... I thought I'd test myself again, you know. I'm doing all these playlists all the time. And I never used to have a playlist when I was out live. So treat it as though I'm out in a pub somewhere playing for you, all right? But a rockin' indie style. Here's the Marmosets.

Alice Cooper and Poison. Like I said, it's a random show today. I'm quite enjoying it already. There's a million things I could play that I might have left out before, but I never listed those. So, yeah, expect anything, all right? So, come on, who stayed up last night or this morning, the early hours? I know I did. That's probably why I'm having such a random show today. Well done, England. It was amazing. I hope they don't get any negative vibes, because that was just a complete team performance, as much as you can get. Went down to 10 men in the Azteca Stadium, 89 games, 3 losses. Yeah, let's get that. We're in the win column now, they're saying it's the best ever result for England at a World Cup. 1966 comes in, but in the modern day era. Wow. Wow indeed. Right, we carry on. Heavy headed, hungover. I didn't drink. Don't drink. I watched it in bed. Yes, I don't drink. And if you was at the pubs, well done for behaving yourselves. I haven't heard any reports of anyone getting into mischief. So well done. Let's have a bit of Adamantse. Nothing totally disconnected from football. Well, I'm going to play a track from him that I hardly ever play, and this is Deutsche Girls.

There you go, that's the title track of the new Evanescence album, Sanctuary. Well, we got Norway next, so I wonder how that's going to pan out. Haaland's on fire, isn't he? But mind you, I can see Harry Kane going top spot for the Golden Boot. I don't know, I was a bit sceptical about what was going to happen against Mexico. I didn't think we stood a chance, to be honest. But what do I know? That's why I'm not going to make any more predictions. I'm just going to play a double shot from Spirit of Destiny.

Lovely, lovely, lovely riffage from Mr. Kirk Brennan and Spirit of Destiny. Judas from the album Volunteers, and from the album Religion, that was Prison Planet.

There you go, a bit of Kisses. And Arrival. I wonder what she was going to carry on doing there. I must listen to the next track. I hope it wasn't anything rude. Oh, my God. That would put Spanner in the works, wouldn't it? Anyway, hope you're enjoying your day. It's a whopping 30 degrees out there. A couple of people have already, you know, passed out at Wimbledon. There was one on court one and one on centre court. I hope they're okay. They held up play, but it's far more important to make sure that those people are fine. And I haven't heard anything yet, but I'm sure they will be. Alterbridge brought out AB3 in 2010, and here's a track from it, Ghost of Days Gone By.

There you go, that's was Alterbridge. And Ghost of Days Gone By from AB3. Oh, I'm enjoying this. What about you? I might chuck in a chuck a couple of 80s tunes in now. Featuring three females, one solo and a duet. How about that? I'm talking about Sinead O'Connor and Shakespeare's Sister. Let's do this. Mandy Carr.

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Marvellous, marvellous. That was this week's Three from Three, featuring bands that played at the Festival Republic at Crystal Palace Park this weekend on Friday and Saturday. We had two that I saw while I was up there, being the Snow Patrol and the Editors, and one I heard from the garden, me back garden. thank you from Alanis Morissette. Thank you all for a great time up there. I've got to tell you, I got hats off to the organisers. The wheelchair spaces on the raised platform were perfect. It wasn't, we got right down the front. It was just enough that we saw the whole stage. And the staff were, they couldn't do enough for us. So I'll be back next year, you know what I mean? I really do think that it's going to be good. The Editors, I loved, absolutely loved them. And Snow Patrol were excellent too. But I've got it on... I've got it on authority that that Alanis Morissette was very good. I mean, I could hear it from the back garden. We got Crystal Palace Tower in our view. And all I heard was quite high-pitched singing. Not from her, not from...

0: was the crowd. So it gives you an idea of the genre, the gender of most of the crowd up there. I mean, I like Alanis Morissette, but as somebody described yesterday, I'm not a teenage girl from the I'm not a 90s teenage girl. So, yeah. Oh, brilliant. Yeah, that was my daughter Jo. She went yesterday on Saturday, and then she worked her socks off on Sunday, giving her daughter and my granddaughter a really good birthday party. She was four years old. Brody, happy birthday. And now you might be listening. I should have given you the heads up. But I bet you was tired this morning. Goodness me. Gosh, you running around like nobody's business. So happy birthday, Brody. And just in case you thought I forgot about you.
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There you go, two that I keep playing. Love Me from The Pretty Reckless and 365 from Shine Down. Just because they're catchy. You know what I mean? Right, we're going to have a couple of random ones now. Shall we have random? Let's go for it. Big Audio Dynamite.

let you stay in the film business. I like a bit of a kibble. I don't sell it till it's letters. I plug it.

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I don't think it's too bad a clientele. They're a bunch of liars and rivers. 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

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That's a couple of random ones for you there. With Big Audio Dynamite and E equals MC squared. Simple Minds, All the Things She Says. I think Derek Forbes had a birthday last week. Happy birthday to him. I just remember he played with Spear at One Westworld. A long night was ensued with me, him and Stevie Keys. Yes, a merry old night. Let's have some great British artists now. Here's Wolf Alice. They're on my list. I want to see them.

0: Wet Leg, and On the Show's Launch, and before that, Wolf Alice, White Horses. I'm enjoying this. We've got a couple more, I think, just about. I mean, it was back in January I did a interview with Lewis Colley from not the Professionals, don't do that. From a band called Squangy Bottoms. Yes. They got to number 2 in the UK indie charts. Number 9 in the UK indie charts. And I liked him so much, I thought I'd get in touch with him and have a quick chat with him. I hope we're going to have more of that coming up in the summer. They brought an album out called Margate Crows. And here is the title track.
1: Hi, I'm Lewis Colley from Squangy Bobbins. 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

Scrangy Bobbins and the title track of their album Margate Crows. Oh, can't wait till they get some new stuff out. Right, ooh, what are we on? 55? I don't know. Might get one in. Possibly. No, we'll just play the whole of this. I'll be back next week. Thank you for your company. This time next week, we'll find out if England are in the semi-final. I hope they are. All right. Oh, and hard luck to the England ladies with the cricket team for the T20 World Cup, come runners-up. It was a shame because I went to their last round-robin, their last group game, where they comprehensively beat the current champions, New Zealand. And I thought they was on their way, you know. I really thought they were on their way. But there you go. We can't have it all. I'll see you next week. More of the same. See you later.

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2: 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It was awful. 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
1: Just because you can't see something doesn't mean it isn't there. 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

0: like we've been knowing each other for a while. 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
1: Wait a minute. 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
1: That's really beautiful. 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And you know what that means.
0: Well, whatever I gotta do, I'll do it for you.
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0: Vanessa, I have been through some things.
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0: And there were times, y'all, when I felt like I was not gonna make it.
1: Have you ever felt like there was no hope?
0: I had the towel, I threw it in.
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